Hi all, so good to see you. So nice to be here in Brussels, actually my first time in Brussels. Beautiful city you got. thank you. We're so happy to be here celebrating the birthday of the master John Coltrane. So happy to have been invited by AB Concerts. You will hear tonight Matthias Ståhl on the vibes. Jon Felt on the drums. Wilhelm Bromander on the double bass. And David Stackenes on the guitar. So, very convenient, we're releasing a new album, Elin Forkelid Plays for Train Volume 2. It comes out on Friday, but I have some copies with me tonight, if you want to grab one home. So, we're going to play music from that album tonight. Thank you for being here.

0: Thank you so much. We love you. Mattias Ståhl, Jon Fält, Wilhelm Bromander, David Stackenäs. My name is Elin Folkeli and we are Elin Folkeli plays for Train. Thank you so much.
1: Elin Folkeli. Elin Folkeli, de Zweedse saxofoniste, plays for Train, says it all. Says it all. 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
2: Ja, Mattias Ståhl, een van mijn favoriete vibrafonisten, staat daar plots.
1: Ineens is hij hier in de AB om Coltrane mee te komen vieren, gewoon. 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
2: Ja,
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3: Ja, het was echt heel indrukwekkend hoe ze zo veel energie hebben met de band. 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Dus dat was...
1: De energie hoog gehouden.
3: Ja.
1: 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Okay. 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De trein had een beetje vertraging of zo. 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Zullen we samen even luisteren misschien?
4: John Coltrane 100 met Lies Steppen.
1: Welkom, Elin Folkeli.
5: Thank you very much. Nice to be here.
1: So happy to meet you here on the day that John Coltrane would have been 100. That's a special day, right?
5: A very special day.
1: Yeah. Do you feel like a lucky bastard now?
5: Yes, definitely.
1: We are.
5: Yeah.
1: Yes. It's not your first time in Belgium, but your first time in Brussels, right?
5: That's right. I've played at the Summer Bummer Festival in Antwerpen before, but I've never been to Brussels. I just arrived, but it seems like a lovely city.
1: You're the right person in the right place because your project is called Elin Folkeli Plays for Train. That's what it's all about tonight. Huh?
5: That's true. Yeah.
1: How did you first discover his music? Did you love it straight away or did you need some time?
5: I cannot say that I loved it straight away. I was, I think I was about 14 or 15 and had started playing the saxophone and I was getting into jazz and improvisation and I went to the local record shop to check out some saxophone players to sort of understand what it should sound like. And I got some...
1: the shoulders of giants.
5: Yeah, something like that. Yeah, I got some sort of best of CD or something for John Coltrane. And the first track I remember was Giant Steps. And
1: oh my God.
5: Yeah, and I was I was overwhelmed. It was I had this feeling that people sometimes say that aren't that familiar with jazz, that they have the feeling that everyone is playing a tune of their own, you know. I felt like that, but
1: it can be very dense, but yeah.
5: Yes, but then somehow it grew on me and I kept coming back to that record and I started loving his sound. And
1: do you remember how that happened when you started hearing the music instead of the notes?
5: Not really, but I guess it happened gradually because of his sound, I think, because his voice, it's so recognizable, and it's
1: a voice, and that's what he wanted, also to come closer to the human voice.
5: Yes, and he really did. It's definitely a voice for sure.
1: And as a saxophone player, Elin, why is he so important to you?
5: Well, he's one of many people that are important, of course, but for him, I think that he never, one thing is that he never stopped searching, you know,
1: he was always diving deeper.
5: Yes, he was always diving deeper and And sometimes people got mad at him for playing too long, but he kept going because he was looking for something. And
1: he couldn't stop playing, huh?
5: No, he couldn't stop playing. And also that he is, to me, he is very human. You know, his voice is strong, but it's also very vulnerable. And I think that's very beautiful. I also get the feeling sometimes when I listen to him that he had to fight for it, that everything didn't necessarily come easy to him. I get, at least that's the feeling I get. And
1: there's a world behind every note.
5: Yeah, and I think that's beautiful. It makes me love his music even more.
1: Yeah. You've recorded two albums dedicated to Coltrane, the first one in 2020.
5: That's right.
1: And the second one is to be released later this week?
5: Yes, on Friday, the 25th. Although I of course have copies with me tonight.
1: So
5: for
1: people
5: sale.
1: Can buy the definitely. Can get a preview here at AB already tonight.
5: Definitely. Vinyls and CDs.
1: Can you tell us something about the music? How is it different from the first one?
5: Well, in a true Coltrane spirit, we have dug deeper, I'd say. It focused a lot on his the latter part of his life, and that music, a lot of tunes that were released after his death on albums like Sonship and also Cosmic Music and those late records. It's digging deeper.
1: Is it also like a spiritual experience? Because Coltrane was a very spiritual individual.
5: Yes, I would say so, and I hope that that will be the reception of it too. Yes,
1: is that some kind of a conclusion that the thing Coltrane was really aiming for was something like ultimate freedom?
5: Maybe. Yes. Yeah. He was. He was definitely, especially maybe for the latter part of his life, he was aiming for freedom and spirituality. And I think so.
1: Okay. I wish you a wonderful performance later tonight at AB. Thank you, Edine.
5: Thank you so much. Thank you for having me.

0: Amazing. And how does the telephone work?
1: Well, a lot of these songs, a lot of the ancient songs for Mbira are prayers, right? And they're also calling the ancestors and asking for advice about all sorts of things. Yeah. So all the songs have meanings behind them.
0: Okay, Coltrane was a deeply spiritual person, so the Mbira is part of that too, maybe.
1: Well, I don't know if I never think about what. Well, okay, so the first time I heard Mbira was listening to Pharoah Sanders, who played with Train. So maybe there's a connection there. But yeah, I've always just loved this instrument, and it helps me be a better person. You know.
0: Okay, wonderful. James, one last question. What is the most important thing you learned from Coltrane?
2: Oh, man. To strive to be your most authentic self at all cost. You know, when we think about Coltrane retrospectively, he was pushing the envelope to the end, whether an audience was showing up or not. That's what I've learned, that whatever your vision is for yourself in this life, that you pursue it at all cost without any fear, without even thinking about death. You're just trying to reach your goal, which is your most authentic self. And hopefully that becomes more revealing, you know, when you transcend to the next realm. So that's what's important. So that's what I've learned the most.
0: Life lessons also outside of the music.
2: For sure, always.
0: Thank you so much, James Randall Lewis, Chet Taylor. So happy to have you here. We meet a little bit later on stage.
2: For sure.

Thank you so much. Happy birthday, John Coltrane. Happy birthday, happy birthday, happy birthday. That was a tune. Well, that was a fragmented tune of Impressions, but we call it Imprints. So it's slightly different. Instead of going, bah,

Ba-da-da-da-da-ya. And then I composed. You see how that works? Yeah. Creativity, you know? Because I can't be Coltrane. I'm sure he would want me to be myself. So we started to set off with, first off, Chad Taylor on the drums. And the Imbura, not to be confused with the kalimba, Imbura. That's the Imbura from Zimbabwe. Check that out in your spare time. Trust me, sounds better than a kalimba. Well, that is subjective, but okay. I feel blessed and fortunate to share the bandstand with him over 10 years now. So, first piece we started off with was a piece entitled 24. And that was a mix of, we made Giant Steps a bass line to a fragmented 26-2. So, ba ba da ba da, sha ba ba da ba da ba da, ba ba ba ya ba da ba ya ba ba. You see? See how creativity works? y'all don't need to hear me go ba da na na na. A tune after that was entitled Radiance. It's our version of a piece by Coltrane entitled Seraphic Light. And then piece number three was, well, before we went into piece number three, there was like a backwards situation where I was making my horn sound backwards, and then I was playing different Coltrane S tunes, and my favorite tune is My One and Only Love, and his version of that. I also like Sonny Rollins' version of that. Shout out to Sonny. I played a little Tenor Madness in there. You know, you heard me going, yep, yep, yep, you know, that whole thing. You know, I was taking you back in time, so you feel like you're getting jazzed tonight. that led us to a piece by Chad Taylor entitled Matape, followed by our version of Come Sunday, where he was playing Imbira. And that's one thing that I really, ultimately, I always... You quizzing me? That was Duke Ellington. The Duke Ellington wrote Come Sunday, yes. I figured, you know, it'd be nice to play a little calm piece. You know, it's Coltrane's birthday. He was a master at everything. I mean, multiphonics, ballads, up-tempo, medium-tempo, down-tempo. I said, okay, cool. You know, like, we'll play Come Sunday. But one of my favorite tunes, and you don't know this, when I was a kid, was I didn't know what this tune meant at the time. It was like, Too Young to Go Steady. You remember that? Off the Lush Life record, right? And I'd be a little kid, I'd be like, what does he mean by that? Too young to go steady. I didn't know what that meant. But that's such a beautiful tune, along with a whole host of Coltrane tunes. And thank you so much. It's always great to be back here again. Continue to support live music. Don't let the robots take over. And happy birthday, Coltrane.

I'm James Randall Lewis. Thank you so much. Thank you so much for having us. Truly appreciate it. Happy birthday, John Coltrane. Thank you so much. Thank you. Just a short story. Keep going. Just a short story. So, one of my other favorite saxophone players, and this is from an album that me and Chad bonded over. Keep going, Chad. It's called Red and Black. And it's Dewey Redman and Ed Blackwell. Now, when you get a moment, there's an amazing documentary on Dewey Redman. I forget the name, but... And in the documentary, Dewey Redman is describing the first time he got to hear John Coltrane. So he walked up to Coltrane and he said, "Mr. Coltrane, you sound great. You have nice fingers." And he felt a little bad about saying that, you know? And Coltrane looked at him and said, "Have you seen Charlie Parker's fingers?"